0: ABA or something.
1: Yeah.
2: ABA. America Basketball Association.
1: American, yeah.
0: Yeah. Oh. They had like two leagues that merged and created the NBA in like 1970 or something like that.
1: What? That was like right around the time slaves got freed.
3: Gosh.
2: Okay.
0: It was literally right after the civil rights movement.
1: Yeah, in the 70s. I think, yeah, 70s, I think, is when they merged officially. Dr. J and them.
0: Yeah, yeah.
1: 70s. Maybe sooner than that.
0: I think it was 71. How's that for trivia? I'm probably way off.
1: When did the NBA merge, or when was the NBA form? I say like 68.
2: 69.
1: Dang.
0: When was it?
1: 1946.
0: Oh, wow. Oh, so that was NBA.
1: When was the NBA? What was
0: the NBA merger?
3: Well, I mean, the guy right behind him was 44, and that was in 2007, so.
0: Who was it?
3: Kevin Willis.
0: Kevin Willis?
2: Who's that?
1: 1976, true. You're right.
0: 76?
1: Yeah. I was like when the ABA merged with the what would be known as the NBA. I'm about to say there's no way it's been around since 40-something.
0: Yeah.
1: Your boy was throwing peaches into the basket back then, man.
0: Kevin Willis.
2: Who is
1: Who's
2: that?
0: 2007. He said that. He was 44 years old.
1: Really?
0: I was 10. Yeah. I don't know who that is.
1: Man, what Kevin Willis was doing at 44 years old in the NBA?
0: Not playing.
1: Nah, he was probably mentoring some youth.
0: Udonis Haslem type.
1: Yeah.
3: He's number five, Udonis. At 42.
0: Yeah. But, like, these guys don't that's the thing. All these players, they're not playing.
1: Yeah.
0: They're not. Their stats are, like, 0.1 points per game.
3: They're just like, on the team, like,
0: as, like, leaders. Like, yeah. Like, older guys that help out the younger players. And, but Bron is playing, and he's playing like an all-star still.
3: He's hit his peak, though, you think, right? Like, he's.
0: Yeah.
1: Yeah, he's not going to get any better.
3: Declined, in a way. Not, like, maybe.
1: Well, absolutely.
3: A lot, but.
1: At his, like, absolute peak, he was averaging, like, 30, 10, and 10. I mean, he was a monster.
0: But that was, like, 2011, 2012, right?
3: Mm-hmm.
0: Like,
3: damn.
0: It's been 14 years since he was at his peak, you know?
2: What do those numbers mean?
0: What?
1: Oh.
2: You said three numbers in a row.
0: Oh, 30 points, 10 assists, 10 rebounds.
2: Oh, okay.
1: Your three major stats are always the ones that people refer to. Points, rebounds, and assists.
2: He just said that.
1: Well,
0: but they all,
1: I was trying to give you a little bit more
4: I appreciate that. Thank
1: context.
4: You.
0: But it's like dates. Sometimes they do assists and then rebounds. So, you know, you got to.
1: So, okay. I was about to get into that next, but I was was a cutoff there.
0: Didn't want to confuse them. So how about that spelling bee?
3: Yeah, do we want to spell?
1: Sure. We are going to host the first here CC Spelling Bee 2020.
2: Have you guys seen the movie Akilah and the Bee?
0: Mm-hmm.
3: No.
2: You've never seen it?
0: Do you know who Keke Palmer is?
2: We watched.
3: I know the name, but I can't.
2: We watched a movie with her and SZA.
3: Oh, that girl?
2: Yeah, it was her.
3: Yeah.
0: You know which one that was and which one was SZA?
3: Yeah. That's crazy.
0: Hey.
1: A fair question.
0: You don't know who's on the $5 bill. I can't be too sure.
1: Didn't know what Lauryn Hill really looked like.
2: You don't know Lauryn Hill?
3: No.
2: Like her music or like what she looks like?
3: What she looks like.
2: Oh, okay.
0: Name a Lauryn Hill song.
3: I probably couldn't. I'm going to do exactly what I did last time.
0: You definitely heard him because...
2: Yeah.
0: Elijah and I were listening, we were watching like the performance at the end, and she had so many songs that were recognizable.
2: Mm-hmm.
0: And it was crazy.
2: I mean, that was just off of her one album.
0: It was like, oh, that's her too. But it was stuff with like the Fugees too.
2: Oh,
0: so
2: yeah.
0: It was like, that's her too? Like, dang.
1: Oof. Mm-hmm. You know, at Alana's request, I think we are going to take y'all a little easy on y'all.
2: See?
1: This stuff gets difficult. Fourth grade. We can do a little bit better than that. So this spelling bee is going to be 7th grade.
0: Oh,
1: Seventh grade, I think, is where things will get a little dicey for you all here, okay?
0: Okay. Make sure Freak's not peeking at that computer.
3: I can't see.
1: He's going to look at the... that wouldn't be a bad idea. All right. I guess we'll run it just like we do our regular trivia. Mm-hmm. So it'll start with one person. If that person gets wrong, we go to the next person. If that person gets wrong, keeps going around. If we get back to the original person who got it wrong, we'll go into like round two. So everybody gets two rounds of guesses if nobody guesses it.
3: Wait, we're all going to spell the same word if it...
1: We're all going to try.
0: Mm. He's never seen a spelling bee before.
1: No, I haven't.
0: It's okay.
3: Okay.
1: I feel like that makes it easy. Oh, because you're going to have like clues from the first one?
3: Yeah.
1: Well, it's a lot of words.
2: A different word per person. So if like Hunter
1: and then
2: gets
1: first
2: it wrong,
1: one to 3 points? I mean, yeah. We might be here all night. This is my only...
2: Let's just do 2 points.
1: 2 points?
2: Yeah.
1: Okay.
3: Unless it's too easy.
1: Unless y'all are some master spellers. In which case, we shouldn't be in the sixth grade spelling bee. All right. Each person gets a word. Each person gets like one guess at the word, though?
2: Yes, yeah. That's the spelling bee.
1: Okay.
3: Yeah.
1: All right. All right, spellers, then. We're
4: going to get rocked.
1: Yeah. Remember, this is sixth grade.
3: I honestly didn't want another grade, but...
1: Hey, Freak, we'll start with you. And we'll start it off pretty simple here. Spell aesthetic.
3: Oh. A... E S T H E T I C.
1: That is pretty good, my friend, and you are absolutely correct. Yeah. That was aesthetic.
3: Thank you.
1: I think we'll move it right along. I don't know. I thought that was going to be more challenging for you.
3: I got scared, honestly.
1: This next one is coming to you, Miss Alana.
2: Okay.
3: Give her onomatopoeia.
2: Two.
1: We'll keep it simple for the first round. Hopefully everybody gets a point here. Your word is euphemism. Euphemism.
3: Can I take the word?
2: Damn, why no. I wish I had Hunter's word. Say it one more time.
3: Can you ask the question? Can you use it in a sentence?
2: Yeah, use it in a sentence.
1: Yeah. The girl did not understand what I was saying.
2: No, don't do that.
1: It was a euphemism I was using.
3: The country of origin.
1: The mountains, right? Of Euphis.
2: Oh my God, I'm going to get this wrong.
1: Euphemism.
2: Oh my God, I'm going to get this so wrong. This is bad. Okay.
3: She gonna wipe her. She gonna whiteboard.
2: Okay, E.
3: That's cheating.
2: No, it's not.
1: What's happening right now?
2: It's not. Nothing's happening.
3: Writing it down.
2: I'm not writing anything down.
1: Oh, she's on the phone.
2: No, I'm doing. Oh. This. Okay, E. U. P. H. P. A. The music stopping scared me. Okay, whatever. P H A M I S M.
1: Is that your final answer?
2: Yeah, whatever.
1: Okay. That is unfortunately incorrect.
3: You were so close.
1: You were
2: really?
1: Very close.
3: Yeah.
1: That letter? Is exactly how I would have spelled it, actually. You put an A in the middle instead of an E.
2: Oh.
1: It's E U P H E. M I S M.
3: So close.
1: Euphemism. Like you feminism.
2: You were saying euphemism.
1: We'll have to get a better host next time. We are throwing it over to Monflea Chew Man.
3: Give him 9
1: point tier. Yeah, real smart guy. Point tier 1. 0. And then we're going here to Mr. Chew Man. Chew Man, keeping it simple for this first round here. Your word is fortuitous.
0: Fortuitous.
3: Oh, I could probably do this one too.
2: Shut up, Hunter.
0: F O R T Fortuitous.
3: Sounds right.
1: Is that your final answer?

0: It's going to be tough, okay? Your word is quintessential. Quintessential.
1: You got this. It's just one word with another.
2: Yo, can you shut mics off for this?
0: Such a helpful ham over here.
1: I just want to see everybody get a point, you know?
3: Okay. So, essential. I know how to spell that. Quinn.
1: I shouldn't have said anything, huh?
3: Well, I know the word. Say it one more time, but slowly.
0: Quintessential.
3: Quintessential.
2: Mm-hmm. Whoa. You sounded out for it?
3: Okay. Q, U, I, N, T. E S. Wait, they're laughing at me. Stop, guys. Wait, is it wrong already? Just tell me no. If it's wrong already.
0: Keep going.
3: Okay. Don't do that, guys. Okay. Okay. Hold on. Q U I N T E S S E N T I A L. Quintessential.
0: Is that your final answer?
3: Yeah.
0: All right. That is correct. I believe you missed the E in between there, but you meant to say it. It was like right there.
1: Wait, what?
3: What?
0: There was a, you said it, but you didn't say it. But quintessential, you did spell that correctly, yes. Like you said it the first time, I think you, in your head just now, you didn't say it. You said T-S-S.
3: No, I put essential, T-E-S-S.
0: That's what you said the first time.
1: I think the T blended into the E. Mm. But I think you said the E.
0: We got the video. You got the question right. You're good. You got the round of applause.
3: Thanks.
0: All right, great. Everybody's on the board. we're going to head into the probably what is the final round. We'll give everybody a chance to tie maybe, though, if you get the second point. This one we started with Alana. So we'll go to Chu, and then you'll go last this time, Hunter. Chu, Mecca. We'll stay in the same category. Your word is paradigm. Mm. Okay? Paradigm.
2: P-A-R-A-D-I-G-M. Mm-hmm. Paradigm.
0: Is that your final answer, sir?
1: Easy word.
2: Yeah, paradigm.
3: Gosh. Paradigm?
1: The easiest word
0: that
1: yet.
0: Is also that is correct. I thought someone might have got tripped up with the N in front of the M or M after the N.
1: Yeah, why is there a G in the word? That doesn't make any sense, right?
0: Yeah. I'll say easy. I don't think both of y'all would have got that right.
1: Go ahead. I would have got it right.
0: Hey, your chance is now, though.
1: I'm scared now.
2: This one.
0: Mr. Easy question over here. I got you. I got your back, player. All right. Oh, sorry. We lost our music here, guys. Soundman is working double time. Okay. Hunter, your word is ubiquitous. Ubiquitous.
1: I gotta go slow on this one. U B I Q. U-I-T-O-U-S.
0: Ubiquitous? Is that your final answer?
1: Yeah.
0: All right. My friend, that is correct.
1: Yes.
0: Damn, y'all came to play today. This is like a real.
1: Let's go up a level.
0: I thought we could. The next level, though, just gets a little.
1: Is it like a big jump?
0: It's not a huge jump, but it's like, all right. Y'all could probably do one.
3: Just say
1: we'll
3: a word.
1: Do the round and then we'll do the.
0: Bourgeois.
1: That's a word?
3: Mm-hmm. Bonjour.
0: Bourgeois.
1: Oh, is it bourgeois. Like B-O-U-R-G-E-A-I-S or A-I-S?
0: E-I-E-O-I-S. Oh, it starts getting like that kind of tricky on the next level up. I think y'all could do eighth grade, but hey, well, for the sake of the show, we'll stay with seventh. This one's coming to you, Lana.
3: Okay.
0: Nothing crazy hard here. Your word is loquacious.
1: Ooh.
0: Loquacious.

0: Okay. LOQUASCIOUS.
1: Is that your final answer?
0: Yeah, sure, whatever.
1: All right. It's not quite right there. You had everything right.
2: Yeah,
1: you just put a random S in front of the C. Loquacious. You had LOQUASCIOUS. If you just take the S out, you got it. Yeah, you were right there. Loquacious.
0: Okay.
1: Close.
2: Yeah.
1: You got your second one.
2: Yeah.
1: Okay. So,
0: they have two. I have one.
1: Chance to tie is here. So what we have here is you could tie and we go into a spell off. Or Hunter can just win outright.
0: They're tied right
3: now.
1: Oh, you already got 2 points as well?
2: Yeah.
1: Oh. You already went second?
2: He did go, yeah.
0: He did paradigm.
2: The easy word.
3: Easy word.
0: First of all, you had aesthetic as your first word. That was the easiest one.
1: Yeah, yeah. All right. So final word here. Lana, looks like you've been maybe we could do the point system too.
0: But it's fine.
1: We'll do the points next time. That would be like the little wager at the end of Jeopardy where you can like double your points.
2: What? Yeah, like gamble?
1: Yes. Yeah, that'd be cool. Anyways, for the sake of this time, it'll just be you two and spell off here. Gentlemen.
3: Start your engines.
1: Okay. Oh. We'll get you paper.
2: Oh, I don't know.
1: And you both write down, actually type it out in your phones.
3: My phone.
1: The word.
2: Yeah, I don't have my phone either.
3: I don't have a pen. Do you have a pen?
1: Gosh, you're so needy, man.
2: Wait, what do we need this for?
1: You guys are going to spell the word.
3: He's going to give us the same word, and we're going to spell it.
2: Oh.
3: I don't have a pen.
2: I'll just... Well, that's going to, like, seem... Well,
3: he's going to Google it.
2: No, because then it would come up. Yeah, I thought about that.
0: Guys, I'm hungry.
2: Yeah, I'm hungry, too. I have one pen.
1: What are you going to eat for dinner from Publix? Or we could not go to Publix.
2: Should we switch it up?
1: Ooh. Ooh. No pizza for gang?
2: Ooh, I do pizza.
0: Oh,
2: we do pizza.
0: Hit.
2: He's
1: just
2: not
1: hit.
2: Liking it.
1: Chew it, just hit. No, everybody wants to do
2: bread?
1: It, so you got to do it. Everybody wants to do it. You got to do it now.
3: No, definitely do pizza. I'll get it.
0: No, it's fine. No, if Mecca doesn't want pizza, we can get something else.
2: Oh, it's always Mecca.
1: Don't you ready? Like
2: you
1: the
2: want
1: rest
2: the,
1: of us.
2: Yeah, I'll just do that.
1: Yeah. Sorry, technical difficulties while we're out.
3: Thank you.
2: Do you have paper for me?
0: Just rip it in half.
2: Wait, that's kind of mean, though.
0: Bro, who cares?
2: Is it over? Did it happen?
0: It's already done.
2: She didn't even look at it.
3: No, it's not.
2: We can't do
0: there's
2: this.
0: There's more papers outside. It's okay, guys.
4: She is correct. Here you go.
2: Oh.
4: It's right on the bottom there.
0: There's a whole notebook behind you, Hunter.
2: This is like the manual.
4: It's a whole notebook, man.
3: It's okay.
4: Oh, this one's good. This is old. Literally. Literally. That one's outdated.
3: I think Hunter should forfeit because he's just not prepared.
0: Oh my god, this is so exciting.
2: All right.
0: A good word, Eli. Good word.
2: Yeah.
1: Yeah.
2: You're like a student again.
3: You freak. You're going down.
2: No matter what happens, I still love you.
3: Way street, brother.
1: All right. I got the word here. Nah, I'm going to go with a different word.
0: You're left-handed?
3: All right, lefty, yeah.
1: That boy is amanimdabda.
3: Man, amphibious.
1: Oh, come on.
2: Amphibian, you said?
1: No, that's insane. I can't. Damn, I'm trying to find a word that I really think y'all would struggle with. But I feel like all these y'all will kind of get.
0: Do like a medical word or something.
2: Mm-hmm. Oh, like something we like would not know?
0: Mm-hmm.
2: Oh, gosh.
0: Like ophthalmologist.
1: Okay. I'm going to do medical spelling.
2: This is a mess. No, it's going to be tough. Some of the words my sister says is like crazy.
3: All like the pills that's not fair, bro. His sister's medicinal person. he's had too much exposure to the subject.
1: Look at this spelling bee guy.
0: Oh my god, Eli, bro, pick a word. No, I'm on the edge of my seat.
3: The crowd is tense.
2: Do we get it both right? Like, do we just keep going?
0: Yeah,
1: I guess maybe one of y'all would have got these wrong, but I feel like nobody would have gotten this wrong. Trying to pick one where we're going to last here, gentlemen.
2: You know what's the worst? When you get toothpaste on your clothes. Just want
3: to
2: say that.
3: Why is it so hard for it to come off?
2: I don't know, right? You can't put water on it, and it doesn't go away with water.
3: Yeah.
1: Bro, this is unbelievable.
3: Especially like a black shirt or something.
2: Yeah, I have it on my sweatpants right now.
1: Hey, yo.
2: Sorry.
3: Are you sure that's what that is?
2: Yeah, I'm positive. It happened this morning.
3: Okay. It wasn't your breakfast?
1: Well, the thing is, I don't even know how to not say this word.
0: Oh, my God, Eli.
2: Yo, can we just call it a tie-in?
0: No.
1: Are you guys ready?
0: There needs to be a winner.
3: Ready?
1: All right. That's right. Nobody leaves unless there's a winner here. Okay. Gentlemen, the final word of the day, and the word that we're asking you to spell is chrysanthemum.
2: Chrysanthemum?
0: Chrysanthemum.
1: Chrysanthemum.
0: The flower.
3: He knows how to spell it, bruh.
0: I have it tattooed right here.
2: I'm unsure about that.
3: I'm super unsure about this. Whoa.
0: I'm not playing. I know. I'm not playing.
3: Wait, so you're going to decide my...
1: Both contestants have their answers already? Such confident young men.
3: I know I spelled this wrong, bro.
2: I'm sending it.
1: You're sending?
2: Yeah.
1: Really
2: hope the first letter's right.
0: Chris.
1: Can you please hand your paper to the judge here?
0: Mom.
3: That's pretty bad. I don't know.
1: I like the commitment, though. You guys didn't take long for this at all. That's very, you know, commendable. However this turns out, one of you's a loser, one of you's a winner, but you're both winners here, okay?
3: We spelled it differently.
1: All right. First of all, you both spelled it
3: incorrectly.
1: You both spelled it correctly.
2: Oh, wow.
1: Yeah, you guys both got it. That's pretty impressive. She made it a little hard with his handwriting, but chrysanthemum. You both got it correct. This is what I wanted to avoid.
2: Oh, wait, no, wait. I think I did it wrong.
1: Not according to this. Cry. Oh, yeah. You did lose.
2: I did lose. No.
3: Let's go.
2: I thought of it as soon as I turned in. I realized I forgot a letter.
1: This is an honest man right here. You should have ran for public office. Your integrity levels is exactly what we need at public service. He's missing the big old H.
2: I missed the H.
1: Right in the front.
3: You probably lose that too.
1: We have a winner. Mecha Man is our first ever. Wow.
0: Spelling Bee champion.
1: Wow. Hey, you lost at your own and you knew what the flower was.
2: Yeah. Well, I knew I misspelled the word when I turned it in.
1: Oh, I'm sorry to hear that, man.
2: Yeah.
1: Did you tank this on purpose? Like,
2: No, I just kind of forgot.
1: Wow.
0: Bro, you can barely even
2: There was
0: read
2: a book,
0: this.
2: I think. I don't remember the book, but the I think it might have just been called that.
1: Chrysanthemum.
3: I know what you're talking about, bro.
2: Right?
1: Chrysanthemum. It is a flower. Yeah. Hey, Mecca, congratulations.
3: Hey, thanks. You know, it feels real good.
1: Now, to be honest, I did not doubt that this guy would win a trivia. He's the best candidate I have for...
2: Spelling Bee, you mean?
1: What's that thing called?
3: Autism?
2: No, the show.
1: Yeah, the show. Jeopardy.
2: Oh.
1: Wow. Hey, congrats. Do you have any wise words that you have for the group? Anything you'd like to say in light of your victory here?
0: Oh, my God.
3: Yeah. I just want to say, you know, study your books. You know, read. You know, get it in. Learn as much as you can. And it still won't matter because I'll still beat you in the spelling bee.
0: Dang.
3: Alana had a great showing today.
1: I forgot she played.
3: You know, very respectful showing. Freak could have done a little better, you know.
1: Okay.
3: Especially since he was trash talking in the beginning.
0: He really was.
3: You know.
1: Yeah.
5: I was being so supportive.
3: So supportive.
5: I was so supportive of everybody.
3: Now you're so supportive that you made me win?
5: Exactly.
3: Appreciate
5: I
3: that.
5: I knew how to spell the word, guys.
3: Appreciate that.
5: I just knew that he had a long day today. He needed to win more than me.
1: Wow.
5: And I think I'm probably the world champion.
1: Such a selfless loser. Wow. just great there. Excellent work. Excellent work. Are we going to go ahead and... Yeah, sure. We'll take another short musical break here, WPRK. We'll come back with the champ to answer some hypotheticals. And then we'll be right back to close the show. This is Creative Control Radio on WPRK 91.5. Yeah.

0: We're right back here on WPRK 91.5. This is Creative Control Radio. I took you out of my sexy voice. I'm going to bring you back in my sexy voice. We're your hosts. I'm Elijah.
1: I'm Mecca.
2: I'm Hunter.
3: I'm Alana.
0: Oh, yeah. Cool. Hey, man. We're going to get... Yeah, I just came through the wall. We are going to get into happening hypotheticals. Not doing that to you. getting into happening hypotheticals with Hunter. Per usual, yes, we got this jingle here.
2: Is there using another one?
0: That's it, man. You know, you can take it away if you want your cartoon.
2: I'll take that. I meant an explosion, but this is fine. First off, I want to shout out the account venom.jacket on Instagram for these. I didn't come up with these myself. But anyways, would you rather get paid $2,000 every time you don't wear socks for a week straight, or get paid $1,000 every time you wear neon green crew socks for a week straight?
3: I'll do the first one.
1: I'll do the first one.
2: No socks?
0: I'll do the first one.
2: So you're just going to be like...
1: Would you rather have 14K or 7K?
2: So you're okay with not wearing socks ever?
1: For 14K?
3: For a week, you said.
2: Yeah.
0: And you get 2,000 in that week?
1: You get...
0: Yeah, I'm going sockless. Sorry, world.
3: Sorry, world.
2: You're going to be known as like the stinky feet guy, though.
0: I don't know how bad it would stink after. Yeah, it'd probably stink pretty bad.
2: For like a week?
0: Yeah, maybe. I might go with the neon. Just pocket the extra 1,000 and keep it pushing. I could wear neon socks underneath my suits and stuff.
1: 1,000 a day. So you pocket in 14?
2: No, for the week.
1: Oh, 1,000 for the week?
2: Yeah.
1: Oh, or 2,000 for the week?
2: Yeah.
1: Okay.
3: Oh, for the week?
2: Mm-hmm.
0: I might go neon socks, 1,000 for a week. Keep it real,
2: only
0: kosher,
2: pants.
0: Good smelling. Only pants?
2: Like you would only wear pants to hide the socks?
0: Yeah. And might even like, you know, mess around, get some accessories to match the socks. You feel me?
2: Just change your whole like lineup.
0: Get that neon, real dark Negro with a neon on all the time.
2: Okay.
0: We all knew that kid in school. Used to be matching neons.
1: Dang.
2: So you guys are still doing no socks?
1: Yeah, I'm calling off for the week and not going anywhere and just hanging out and making 2K. That's fine.
3: I have shoes that I don't wear socks with, so I'll just wear those.
0: You said you don't wear socks anyway?
3: No, I have shoes that I don't wear socks with.
0: Oh.
3: Like my flats or like my sandals or something.
0: So you don't wear socks anyway.
3: When I wear sneakers, okay. When I wear sneakers, I wear socks. But if I'm wearing my flats, I'm not going to wear socks.
0: This hypothetical just got a little expository. Mm.
3: What the heck?
0: We'll get you some socks from Publix, Lana. Don't worry.
3: Socks.
0: Lunchables. Green one. Socks.
3: Lunchables. Socks.
2: That was a bad one.
0: You seem to take your feet sensitivity very seriously.
2: I don't know. Because that's going to, I don't know. Your shoes are going to smell like crazy.
0: Yeah, books might not like that one, man.
2: And then, like, the more you do it, like, week by week, you're going to have to, I don't know, like, deodorize your shoe or something.
0: You could probably buy a lot of deodorizers, though, if you keep doing it.
2: Yeah, I guess I could. I could. But it's nice to wear socks.
0: Sure is.
2: So, I really don't know. I wouldn't want to do either.
0: Fair enough.
2: But I guess I would.
1: You wouldn't do either. Either of them was an option.
2: No, honestly, 2,000 a week right now would be great. I'm doing the first one. What am I talking about?
0: Like at least take 1,000 a week, like, dang, for neon socks.
2: Yeah, I'm sorry. Yeah, I'm doing the first one. Cause that'd be too easy. Anyways, would you rather have an army of 1,000 loyal dwarves? They will do anything that you command them to, or you own a dragon the size of a small car that can fly you around and breathe fire.
3: You know what I'm thinking of? The episode of Rick and Morty when Morty asks for a dragon and then it becomes like a weird, like...
2: Yeah.
0: What was the first option again?
2: 1,000 dwarves at your command.
0: That's a lot of power.
1: That is a lot of power.
0: They can get a lot done if I got them working on shifts around the clock.
2: Oh, yeah.
0: I'm taking that. I could build houses. I could sell homes. I could refurbish. all sorts of stuff.
1: Design homes.
0: Design homes.
1: Live in more homes.
0: Rip up floors. You know what I'm saying?
1: You just think of straight homes? Just, that's your strategy on this one?
2: Break into homes.
0: Overthrow government. Secretly train like 100 of them at a time to like special combat things.
2: Okay.
0: Star Wars. Like, you know how they built the whole clone army like right underneath their noses? Star?
2: Yeah. Okay.
0: Give me 1,000 little people running around. I will conquer. I'll be Genghis Khan in this thing before it's all said and done.
1: We all going to be wearing neon socks.
2: What about you guys?
1: First one, taking the dwarves. Absolutely. Dwarves? Yeah. That's way more useful in today's day and age.
2: You don't want a dragon?
0: A fire-breathing dragon as big as a car would be very valuable, but you'd probably get shot down sooner than later.
2: Actually, I forgot to add this because... people are okay with it. They're fine with the dragon. Like, it's cool.
1: It's chill.
2: Like, it's like, oh, he's a dragon. Like, yeah, he's the dragon guy.
0: Yeah. I mean, you could probably still get paid a lot of money by having the dragon. But resource-wise, I think 1,000 little men working for you would be.
3: Yeah, I agree.
2: Dwarves?
3: Yeah. They can, like, stand on top of each other to be, like, regular size or something. Oh. Is that bad?
0: That's bad stuff.
3: Oh, shit. My bad.
2: Yeah, I mean, I guess if
1: that's crazy.
3: My bad. I'm sorry to the dwarf community.
0: She said, "You see 1,000 dwarves. I see 100 real men."
2: Yeah. No. Oh my gosh. That's terrible. That's actually all I have.
0: Oh, that's good. That was great.
3: Yeah.
1: Yeah. Right. I got one real quick.
2: Cool.
0: Hit it.
1: But you all have to decide what you're... I asked Elijah this yesterday. You have to decide what the best movie you've ever seen in theaters is.
2: Couldn't do it.
1: Name a really good movie you've seen in theaters.
2: Couldn't do it. Obsession was good.
1: Okay. Couldn't name a good movie you've seen in theaters.
2: I was thinking like all the time.
0: Being lazy, bro.
1: I'm saying you don't want to do it.
3: He don't love you.
1: Like, I'm saying.
2: I can't do it.
1: It's a one-way street, man. My boy. That's crazy.
2: It's a sidewalk.
0: You said FDR hypothetical. I can't think of it.
3: Okay.
1: Think of a good movie, and then think of a very mid movie that you saw in theaters.
3: Okay.
1: So here's the hypothetical. You're going to the movies, right? You can either see the mid-movie, and it's, you know, a regular experience. You got your popcorn, you got whatever. Or you can see the great movie. But the whole time, there's a brother and sister three seats down from you, and the sister's kind of slow. So the brother's explaining everything that's happening in the movie to his sister, and he's, like, whispering, but he's not really whispering, you know? He's being, like, a little loud. And it's like you can clearly hear what he's saying the whole time. And it's for the whole movie he's doing this. So which one would you choose?
3: I would choose the mid-movie.
1: The mid-movie?
3: Mm-hmm.
1: You couldn't deal with it?
3: No. Mm-mm. I would just be like, yo, like, stop talking. Like, I don't know. I would get so annoyed by that. And especially if it's like a fire movie that I, like, really enjoy. No, like, I'd rather go watch, like, a mid-movie. I still get, like, the movie experience and whatever.
2: Can I just not go to the movies?
1: No.
3: Oh, my God, Hunter.
1: All right. That's a wrap, ladies and gentlemen.
0: All right. It's been
1: real.
0: What's that show? That podcast?
1: Thank you for tuning in. We're done here.
3: Which one would you choose?
1: I would go to the mid-movie, dude, because that gets me in theaters.
0: The way you put it, though, like, in regard to, like, I can't see the good movie that I want to see until 6 months later if I don't see it in theaters.
1: Yeah, if you don't see it in theaters, you can't see it.
2: I missed that part.
1: And you've never seen it before.
0: Like, you have to wait six months, let's say, to see Obsession, even though you've heard that it's good and you want to go see it.
1: Yeah.
0: You have to wait 6 months because your only option of seeing it would be next to somebody running their mouth. I would, like, suffer through it.
3: That's okay with me because I have a really big TV.
1: So you're going to wait 6 months, get it spoiled on Twitter?
0: Yeah.
1: I'm going to spoil it.
3: No.
1: Like, yo, I heard you picked the other option.
0: We're going to, like, she's going to block us all, and we're going to create a fake account just to send this for her. Yeah, I'd probably just watch it with somebody talking next to me. I was low-key the other day in the back room.
1: Low-key.
0: dudes came in talking to each other, smelling like a liquor dispensary. And then, like, one of the guys got up, not the one sitting next to me, the furthest from me got up. And then the dude keeps talking. I'm like, is he talking to himself? He's talking to me at this point? Is he just talking out at large to anybody in the theater?
2: What do you guys think of this movie?
0: It was strange. It was strange.
2: True. Have you ever talked to a stranger in the movie theater? Like, in the
3: like during
2: theater?
3: The movie?
2: Yeah.
3: No, not during the movie.
0: Yeah, not really during the movie, no. Like, I've, like, said, like, what's up? Like, going down. Like, when I sit next to somebody for the first time, I'm just like, hey. Yeah. And then at the end of this.
2: Hi, are you excited, too?
0: This guy, like, says, like, to me something like, stay powerful, man, or stay powerful, brother, or something. And I didn't even realize, like, is he talking to me? Did he say something? And then I kind of didn't respond. And then, like, he, like, turns back around and, like, reaches his hand out to shake my hand. And I'm like, what the hell? This is a true story. And I was like, and then I just dapped him up. And I was like, thank you.
2: Stay powerful.
0: Something. He said something like that. Stay powerful, king, or stay true to yourself, king. And I was like.
2: Facts.
0: And then he's like, no.
2: No, we got it. We got it.
1: This is his side of the story, but I watched it from a third person point of view, and they were absolutely having a great time together. They were enjoying this movie side to side, smiling at the same moments, laughing at the same moments.
0: I wish I had like a cup of water or something to just like dump on you right now. Oh, that's how I feel. Yeah, right.
1: He was closer to E than he was to me.
0: Dude's hand was wet after we dapped up too. I was furious.
3: Ew.
0: I was upset. I was very upset.
3: Oh my god.
0: I mean, and the thing was, and we can break after this, but the thing was, like, how are you going to force somebody to like interact with you to the point where like you put them in the situation to either turn down your handshake, you know, or shake your hand? Either way, like, what if I didn't want to like touch anybody's hand while I was out, which I didn't, you know? I don't know. It was just very inconsiderate. I think he was trying to be kind, but it would be kinder if you kept your hands to yourself. Remember that, y'all. If you're out there, keep your hands to yourself. That's guys and girls.
2: I got something for you. Next time you can just say that you're like Howie Mandel and you don't do handshakes and you're very like a germaphobe.
0: Yeah.
1: Explain that to this drunk guy in the movie theater. I'm sure that would be fantastic.
0: I'm just keep hand sanitizer. I mean, I've started doing that for a while.
2: That'd be so
0: I need to get back to it.
3: And like in front of them, you put the hand sanitizer.
2: You spray it on their hand.
0: I'm like, oh, thank you so much. So one sec. Nice to meet you. I really appreciate it.
3: Yeah, literally.
0: all right, shout-outs.
2: Shout-out. Oh, am I going first? Sorry.
0: No, just this time, you know.
3: Go crazy.
0: I know, not usually you go first. So I think just I usually this time.
3: Do. Yeah, you do.
2: So, shout-out books. Shout-out people who dance and, like, really do dance because, like, that takes skill. I can't do that.
0: Yes, you can.
2: If with practice, you know, anybody can do anything, I think.
0: I heard you've been practicing, dog.
2: My man. No, exactly. Shout out my friends and family. Shout out Jeff.
0: Jeffrey.
2: Shout out you guys. Shout out. And that's it.
3: Okay. Yeah.
0: True.
2: Shout out producers. Shout out people not using AI to make music.
3: Nice. Shout out my mom. Shout out my dad. Shout out my friends. Shout out my family. Shout out the Selección de Colombia. I hope you guys make it far.
0: Hey.
3: Shout out the producer I am pitching to later this week for some money. Please give me money. And shout out to Mecca, Eli, and Hunter. And their family and friends and all their loved ones.
1: Let's go.
3: And shout out Charlie.
1: Let's go. Yeah.
0: Wow, this is a really great shout out from you, Alana. We don't usually give applause for a shout out. It was quite the shout out.
3: Oh, thanks.
0: Flattery will get you far in this business here.
1: I like the double shout out for Charlie because he is part of my family. But I feel it.
0: Oh, my bad. What was that? Whoa. What was that?
3: That's not okay.
1: Coincidentally, Eli is not a part of my shout out to Charlie, of course.
3: Of course.
1: Shout out to Chrysanthemums all over the world. Appreciate you. Shout out Hunter for, you know, when history is like all said and done and my name's like in the record books, like Hunter's going to be a huge part of that story because I had to triumph over him every single time.
0: He'll be number two everywhere.
1: Every single time, you know? So So I really appreciate that, Hunter. Sacrificing your entire aura.
2: Damn.
1: Just so I could win. I appreciate that.
2: I'm going to stop recording.
0: Ouch. Turn the mic. You done beat him into retirement,
2: turn the
0: mic man.
2: Off, turn the camera off.
1: So appreciate that. Shout out to my family as well. Yeah.
3: Nice.
1: Yeah, that was good.
3: That was good.
1: Pretty good.
3: Yeah.
0: Nice. I will not compete with you guys today. Shouts out to my mom, my grandparents, my brother and them. Junie. She still needs it. Shouts out to Junie. Books. Shouts out to Books. Still making the freak a little freakier, if you know what I mean. Oh. I actually meant to hit this. But
2: this guy's fired, dude.
0: Yeah, shout out to Creative Control. Shout out to Empty Promises.
3: Thanks.
0: Shouts out to everybody who's been supportive. All of the millions of Creative Control fans worldwide. We appreciate you. We're coming to see you soon. We'll have things for you to come see us at soon. That is including a Mecca kissing booth. Shouts out to Mecca for being the first Creative Control, not trivia, Spelling Bee winner. Shouts out to Rollins for hosting us week after week here on WPRK 91.5. We appreciate you guys. We are going out the same way we usually take you out. A little Sweet Thing by Rufus and Chaka Khan. We will see y'all next week with some special guest hosts. Creative Control, out!

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1: That was out of sight. 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

0: Well, well, well. Welcome to episode 4 of Haul Aboard on 91.5 WPRK FM. I'm the host, James Hall, and our guest tonight is yet another jazz singer, third week in a row, who's actually a student right here at Rollins College, who was able to perform with, I think it was just a week and a half ago, if I'm not mistaken, in New Smyrna Beach, just about an hour north of here. Juliet Fourgette, welcome to the show. And first of all, Juliet, what I was going to sort of ask you a little bit about for the audiences, because of course some of them may be a little new to the program and new to some of the guest vocalists and such I have on here, is I'd love to ask you a little bit, first of all, because I don't think we've ever talked about this in a lot of detail, about what got you into music, what got you into singing a lot of different genres, and ultimately we did this jazz show together at the Live Oak, which is a really cool venue in New Smyrna Beach. We had a whole live jazz. We had a bass player and a drummer as well. I play vibraphone and keyboard, and Juliet was singing. So first of all, just kind of be really curious to know, because you're a communications major. For those listening out there, Juliet's not a music major at Rollins. We do have a music program, but she has taken music classes. And I think it's fascinating how you do both of those things as someone who's also a double major. Where did you first go from maybe just hearing music casually or whatever to being like, oh, I want to be a singer?
1: No, for sure. When I was younger, I remember listening to the 21 Adele album. And I remember listening to that. I was like, I want to write how she writes. There wasn't really a starting point of where I knew music started for me. I feel like it was my whole life. But that was probably that moment where I wanted to make it my own.
0: Mm-hmm.
1: I have lived all over. So I think music has been the one thing that's followed me. It has been the most joyous thing that I could ever really ask for. I didn't really start singing, like, professionally or really actually until maybe high school. I was only then I got music lessons, and then after that I was even almost thinking about applying to music schools and things like that. And then when I came to college, it just wasn't kind of on my mind as much mm-hmm. as I'd like it to be. But it was then that I think second semester of my freshman year, or maybe it was my first of sophomore, that I had a class with our lovely Dan Flick, and then I really became in love with music again, that I even got the chance to even write my own music, even perform it here. I started off with more country rock, and now I am with jazz, which is really amazing.
0: Mm-hmm.
1: And with that, it just kind of blossomed to something I never really knew it could, because as you said, I'm a communications major. Mm-hmm. I'm also an Asian studies minor.
0: Mm-hmm.
1: I'm also working here at Gateway, which is really amazing this summer. So I'm kind of, and I'm also in Greek life, so my life is kind of all spread out, but right. I think music has been one of my love and joys for sure.
0: Yeah, well, tell us a bit about the, because you're actually, the reason we were able to do that concert over the summer is because you're actually working here on an internship for the summer in the Gateway program. So for the audience, tell them a little bit about what that what that program is.
1: Oh, for sure. I mean, a little bit of a plug. Gateway program here at Rollins is the main way that we can really involve students with, whether it's with career, study abroad, community engagement, and is community impact as well. So what I do this summer is really I just plan events to help these students become more connected with their environment and make them feel more welcomed. And right now I'm planning all of the behind the scenes look at that, especially with our welcome event in the fall for our new students as well as our commuters, which is super exciting. And even today, we're going over all the fun stuff for that as well. So right now, I'm doing a lot of event planning as well as some logistics. But I'm also your smiling face when you walk in the door as well. So those are some perks for that.
0: This is very true indeed. And it's actually, yeah, right upstairs here in KWR, which is where WPRK is hosted, which is right here on Rollins College. It's kind of that main building that you see from Mills Lawn. But another thing that you mentioned was the songwriting class. And I think this is something that would interest a lot of people too, because when people think of, you know, college or university, they imagine you're sitting in a lecture hall and there's, you know, 200 people, which of course is not Rollins at all.
1: No, not at all.
0: But, you know, it's a lot of colleges for sure. And, you know, you're being talked at, right, by your professor. Like, they're giving the lecture and everyone's just listening. And there's quite a lot of places at Rollins where that is broken. But I think probably the place where it's most broken is in, broken in a good way,
1: mm-hmm.
0: Is Dan Flick's classes, and especially that songwriting class, where you have students actually writing songs in the class, you know, basically for a grade, right, as part of the class. You're writing music, and it's your ideas and all that, but he's kind of there to to help along the way and all that. So tell a little bit about your experiences with that too.
1: Oh my gosh, yeah. I'd like to say that his songwriting class is my first time I really felt vulnerable in a class on campus. Being that connection, be able to write what I feel or write whatever, and it's not being graded, it's everyone's being able to present their own music and present their writing with no judgment and just with freedom with that. And it was the first time I've actually written. Like, I am, when it comes to writing just by myself and creating, because I can't play the guitar, I'm not a great pianist. So when it comes to writing songs, it's really difficult to find those melodies and find that lesson and to find that voice. So when it came to his class, it was kind of the first time I could feel what that voice was like. And he really helped me figure out my future with that. And ever since that class, I then, through a song with that class, I now was able to even record that for a friend's album, as well as even meet you and be on your next album, as well as even be doing the concert that we did. So I think his class really opened my world to a way of music that I didn't think was possible for me at the time, because I wasn't a music major. I didn't know if this was something I could even do, if I could even be in the building if I wasn't a music major.
0: Right,
1: so
0: right.
1: Super exciting.
0: Yeah. And again, for our listeners out here too, that's one of the things about the music department, the music building at Rollins, is not something that's super well known. I believe at one point it was actually I may be wrong on this, but I think it was a separate conservatory even at one point. So it's got a very much its own culture, its own Greek life, and its own kind of, it's a lot of its own stuff. So a lot of people are either a music major or they're not a music major. They're a business major, communications major, and such. So to bridge that is a really unique, not unique, but not a super common thing, I would say, at Rollins. And the thing is, you went on from that songwriting to go on to even more working with, for a little bit of background on Dan Flick, he is a viola, and I should have told him to be listening, you know, now I'm saying this.
1: Yeah, he's going to be.
0: A viola and violin player extraordinaire, and guitar and mando, I think, too. He plays just about every instrument. But he had a long career, I believe, up in Denver or Boulder, Colorado, that area, as a studio musician. And since then, he's worked in Bach Festival as a viola player. He's been very involved in the music department at Rollins as a professor of these kind of classes, where he's really looking to bring out like composition and singer songwriters from Rollins. And he has a lot of students who've been brought up to become full-time musicians as a result of him kind of being like their lesson teacher. So going off of that, another one of the things that he does, that he organizes, is a class called The Show Goes On, where basically the class assignment for the whole semester is to write a show, which is then done in the music department. And one of the examples of this is one of the ones that you were involved with, where I think you guys went all over Florida, maybe it was a different one where they went all over Florida, but there's certainly been ones where they've been to, the students have traveled somewhere and they like write about it, and then they write some songs about the place they visited, like the Indian River in New Smyrna Beach, or, you know, like history in Florida or something like that, and then write a bunch of songs about it, put together an entire show, and then present it at the college, and then sometimes they even like go on tour or whatever. So in y'all's case, you did a show called Father Time and Mother Earth. So tell us a little bit about that.
1: No, for sure. I remember the whole process of us beginning this project. We

0: there, which is really beautiful. And my job, what I did, I was one of the Mother Earths, which was really amazing. And I a large majority of the vocals or any song that I was singing, I helped out with those lyrics and helped out with those melodies, which was really special. Mm-hmm. It was probably the first time that such an amazing, talented group of people. One of the most most talented pianists, actually vocalist as well as trumpets. Oh my gosh, they're so amazing. Mm-hmm. And so working with them and seeing how their brains worked with the piano and them playing all these magical melodies and mm-hmm. magical pieces, I'm like, how can I put words or put a voice to that? And I remember the first sessions we had, it was just them playing the piano and I would sing over it, sing mm-hmm. rant, it would be full kind of improv of whatever I believe it felt the most best. Mm-hmm. And what actually happened from that first session of me just playing with it, it ended up being kind of what that song would be. So I think all these different music writing processes, it kind of opened my eyes to different ways that we can actually really connect with music and how kind of lyrics come to me and how it really helped me decide like what processes I can really go about. And within that show specifically, we had these, oh my gosh, beautiful elements that Dan Flick created. It was like this smoke machine, mountain, volcano. Mm-hmm. It was very cool. We were all dressed up in greens and blues and all the different colors. And we had a presentation going through the world of man and all those beautiful things. And we just previously presented that last semester, and we're hoping to hopefully do it in the fall or hopefully soon again. Mm-hmm. It was just amazing how the Everglades the show goes on, even got connected with PBS, which is really cool. Mm-hmm. So it's exciting to see, hopefully, that our piece, Father Time, Mother Earth, can go far as well.
1: Yeah, because for context on that, every semester, every year, I think it is, every year he has a semester where he does one of these classes, and every one of those produces a show. So there can be multiple The Show Goes On shows basically at one time that were created during different classes of students in different semesters. So yeah, that's I was actually at the I think I was actually at the premiere of that, and I remember seeing those volcanoes and the crazy, you know, fake smoke going up.
0: Yes.
1: And the I did not know where that musical was going when it started out. I thought, oh, this is going to be like History of the Earth, you know, here's where life started, dinosaurs.
0: No, you're getting asteroid
1: hits the Earth, and then like, man, it seemed like that was like already a whole show, and then we went in a completely different direction because it's mm-hmm. very consistent, but like, oh wow, and there's like a much deeper message going on here with this show. So yeah, and the way the songs, just like there are a lot of really cool songs on that I think a lot of people should hear, and the way that they blended together too. You go from a song and then you'd hear like a little background part, like Jacob or Max like playing keys or whatever in the background, and then I think it was Tripp was like doing some of the readouts of like the sort of like narration along the way, and then it would like the music would just see into the next song, which was really, really cool. Very clever how it all came together like that.
0: Mm. And one of the first songs even in that track, it was focusing on, I think, the cooling of the earth back in, I don't know how many trillion years ago, whatever. But that piece was kind of what I believe to be a jazz piece, in my opinion.
1: Yeah.
0: And it's just crazy how I began to create that, and then it just turned in my life that my voice is not gonna lie, it's pretty good for jazz, I can't lie. So yeah. It's funny to see the comparison of how like I created that and now I'm actually doing it now.
1: Yeah, well there's a lot of jazz and all that in that show, because I remember there was such a range of different things in that, which was really super cool. And speaking of all the range of things, I wanted to come to the concert that we did in New Smyrna at the Live Oak Center, which, for context on the Live Oak, it's a city-owned venue by the city of New Smyrna, right just off of, a little bit south of Canal Street, pretty close to kind of the older area of town. And there's usually like jazz concerts there about once a month or so, which I've been in several of those where I've performed. And one of those we did together, this was back actually on Juneteenth, two Fridays ago. And so we did it was sort of free admission. We did a 90-minute set. Juliet joined the trio on three of the songs, which was me on keyboard and vibraphone,

Charlie Silva on bass and Greg Parnell on drums. And we did the several different songs, which I'll kind of flag as we go along here, because there's quite a few that I want to play various versions of, including one of my own, which Juliet actually sang on that concert, one of my own compositions. And one of the ones that we did that I think had a lot of impact on the night of was one called You Came a Long Way from St. Louis, which was, I think there's a few famous versions of it. Peggy Lee sang it, but also a really great but somewhat forgotten sort of R&B and gospel singer who also did jazz. Her name was Della Reese. And so I'm just going to play on here that record, since I don't have all the music mixed yet from, and there's the copyright aspect too of playing non-original songs on the air. But to give you an idea for the audiences of what the kind of style is of what we were doing and what it sounded like, this is Della Reese's version of You Came a Long Way from St. Louis.

Thank you very much. Mr. Sid Bass, ladies and gentlemen. Yes, indeed, sir. We ought to just do it one more time, Sid. Look like we could do it. Come on, Sid. Let's do it one more time. Look like we could do it one more time. We can't do it one more time. Let's do it one more. No, let's start at the bridge. You know what, that good swinging part you got in there. Let's do that one more time. Now, what is that, the sign? Yeah, I got my part. Let's go. Like I said, you're coming from the Midwest.

0: That was Della Reese singing You Came a Long Way from St. Louis. As you might have surmised, that was a live recording. But yeah, that was quite a classic of sort of the blues style, but not a ton of people have sung it. But we did it at the Live Oak a little while ago, which brings me back to the set list and kind of how the set list for that concert came together, considering that, you know, as you mentioned, like the jazz thing was a very new thing that you'd already done sort of like more country and singer-songwriter. And the funny thing is we'd actually collaborated before in yet another one of Dan Flick's classes, the Acoustic Ensemble, which is basically a group where, well, it's a class, and then there's usually like five to even seven different like classes in it. So they each rehearse at a set time each week. And I forget, we're group number four or five or somewhere. I think we were the fourth group that went on, because I was also in the last group that went on as well. I was in three of these groups that's last semester, which was, the spring.
1: That.
0: Yeah, that was
1: a lot.
0: That was a crazy semester, because I was also full-time at Crummer. And I don't know how many classes at Crummer I missed to be in Acoustic Ensemble, but it was too many to count. And definitely Juliet remembers, because it was especially that class, the Tuesdays at 1, because I had a class from Tuesdays at 1 to 4. And our rehearsals on the books went from 12:20 to like 1:10, which normally I thought, oh, I'll just get out a few minutes earlier. And then we'd be there until like 1:30, 1:40 rehearsing, and I'd miss like half of class. But it was great times. I was always down for that. And it was a group with some other students from Rollins here. And we did one song that I wrote called The Old Dixie Highway's Calling Me, which we also did at the Live Oak. And that was the song that really got us working together. And I thought, well, what if we built a song list based off of songs in this kind of like really bluesy, you know, R&B like genre. So that's where I kind of got the idea for You Came a Long Way from St. Louis. And that was, you said that's the first acoustic ensemble group that you've been in, right?
2: I think I've done one more prior, but this is the first one with you, yes.
0: Oh, gotcha, yeah. That's another one that Dan Flick puts together, all these different groups, and it's pretty cool on the night of the concert to see so many different groups all go up and all write their own music, because Dan is a stickler for those concerts. We're not doing cover songs. It's all original music. So there has to be like 2 hours worth of original songs on there. So another one of the songs that we did was one that was famously sung by Etta James. Now, I think this one was actually a Broadway kind of standard before then, long before. And then in long been a song that was around, it was done as like a song for a big band swing kind of song. And Etta James transformed it into an R&B type song, you know, 12-8 R&B, which became a massive hit. And we did this one too. This one is titled At Last, sung by Etta James.

0: 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This is episode 4 of Haul Aboard on 91.5 WPRK FM. I'm the host, James Hall. And as you all who've been listening may well be aware, we've got Juliette Forget, vocalist, as the guest, talking about some of the stuff that we did, some of the songs that we performed a couple weeks ago in New Smyrna Beach for a concert that we did. And one of the things that I think stands out from that too, and you've talked a little bit about, you know, the songwriting class and, you know, your background and all that. One thing that I would be curious to, you know, looking back on that concert, is, you know, looking at like going from doing your own songs, like singer-songwriter, or doing covers, or even doing the show Father Time and Mother Earth. What are some of the things, like going into then doing these jazz songs, like You Came a Long Way from St. Louis and At Last, what are some of the like fun things and some of the challenging things? Like what's really like different? Like maybe what things are really like, oh, this is like so, you know, fun to do or so easy to do when you do jazz. And then where is it like, oh, wow, this is really different?
1: No, for sure. I think one of the best things with jazz, so in my singing style or even how I talk, sometimes I kind of mush words together or I kind of have more of a twang. And it was probably the first time singing these songs that both you and Dan were like, do not give voice lessons. Do not change your voice. Just sing it how you want to sing it.
0: Mm-hmm.
1: And in the past, I feel like I've always had to have a correct sound, or if I'm in a musical or something like that, you have to make sure you enunciate. And obviously, you have to enunciate words and everything like that.
0: Mm-hmm.
1: But with this jazz concert, it was the first time I felt like I could just let it rip and just do what I want and do how I feel with it. Yeah, the challenges would be, I mean, this is the first time I've done a concert like this.
0: Right,
1: especially,
0: right, yeah.
1: Especially, I'm in, what, college now? I'm getting going into my senior year.
0: Mm-hmm.
1: My first time ever doing a gig like this.
0: Mm-hmm.
1: So obviously the challenge is that I was scared. I was nervous, but those moments that it was the first time that I was able to show what I love doing and got to share that with so many people, which was really special. And the challenges, I guess, would be trying to figure out what my own spin to these songs would be. I mean, we just listened to some amazing women sing these jazz pieces.
0: Mm-hmm.
1: And obviously I'm not going to sound exactly like those women. So
0: right,
1: it's how,
0: right.
1: how my own spin to that would be and how
0: yeah.
1: it fits, especially with your style and everything like that.
0: Mm-hmm.
1: I mean, overall, just that set itself, it was the first time I felt like I could just be, you know, like just sing and be, which is really amazing.
0: Yeah, no, totally. And I think that's a cool thing about jazz, because I was talking a little bit to last week with Shayna LaRoche, who's another jazz singer from around here in Orlando, who she was a music major and she went through the music program, and she had a very different experience because of that, because she did do all that vocal training and then came out of that thinking, okay, now if I do jazz, I have to kind of, and I've heard loads of singers at music students, vocalists at Rollins say this, is like, I have to kind of unthink what I've been taught, because you taught to sing all these ways and then you decide, oh, I'm going to take the contemporary route, which in the college environment basically means not classical. And suddenly you have to now think about, oh, like all that stuff that I've been training myself to do all this time, I have to undo. Well, you're not a music major, so
1: no,
0: you
1: I
0: never
1: not,
0: had that
1: no.
0: experience. And you had Dan Flick, of course, very much a champion of like, let rip do it, you know, your way
1: for
0: and all
1: sure.
0: that. Although I'm sure the musical is a bit different from that. But speaking of that, here's a singer who really did exactly what you're saying, and really was a pioneer in the sense of like, didn't do the formal route and really changed jazz in a lot of ways because of this. And this is Billie Holiday, who's, of course, Lady Day, one of the most famous names of the jazz vocalists. She sang Willow Weep for Me, which is one of the songs that we actually did at the concert 2 weeks ago, which she really did do a lot of. She expanded the jazz repertoire with a lot of Broadway songs, but she was very strong on singing her own way and in her own kind of style. And as a result, she was super distinctive, which actually is what exactly I think plays into the jazz, is, you know, kind of being original and doing things differently. So, yeah, this is Billie Holiday singing Willow Weep for Me.

Willow, weep for me. Willow, weep for me. Bend your branches down along the ground and cover me. Listen to my

bend your branches down along the ground and cover me. Listen to my plea. Hear me, willow, and

0: You were listening there to Billie Holiday from Lady Sings the Blues, Willow Weep for Me. This is 91.5 WPRK FM. James Hall, your host, with jazz vocalist Juliette Fourgette. And speaking of which, I was thinking we can head into one of the songs that we recorded at the concert at the Live Oak to give you all an idea of what went on that night. We've talked so much about it, you haven't heard anything from it yet. This is actually one of the tunes that I wrote a good few years ago now. I wrote this one back in, I want to say 2017, actually. Hmm. So I was like either 12 or 13 then. And I wrote the melody then. And then the lyrics came much later. But basically this is about, I announced this one at the concert that we did. But I wrote this one about an owner of a wine bar that I, first place I got to play when I was 11 or 12, who, this was back when I lived in California and I was playing over there, and she owned this wine bar, but she used to go to Las Vegas and gamble, dare I say, on the horses and all that. That was like her thing that she used to love doing. So, and she rode horses herself and everything. So I wrote this song for her titled Terry's at the Races. And I thought this could fit our style. Like, I recorded it before I did it with Akina, who I did my last album with, Flagler After Dark. But we did this track on that as well. And I'm also curious, actually, from the perspective of a vocalist, what those songs were like. Because we did Old Dixie Highway, I wrote that one. We did Terry's at the Races and Old Tampa Bay. I think that's all three. We did those three with you. And so you learned all three of those songs, which when I first sent you that list, I was like, oh, like, I'm sending so many, like, she's going to be like, I don't want to sing this stuff. Like, you know, but you sang all those songs. You made a great job of them, which I didn't really write those originally with the lyric. The melody came first, and I never even really thought of those as being sung. So it's always curious to me, like, how, actually, Old Tampa Bay, I did write with that in mind, but not the other two. So it's curious to me as well, like, is that a different challenge, would you say, with those songs and some of the others? Or did it feel kind of similar?
1: I would say for those, especially those three songs, I'd say two of them, Old Dixie Highway and Old Tampa Bay, it felt very lax. It felt kind of like normal with that kind of like process of learning it. But with Terry's at the Races, I kind of think about it a lot more because all of the different consonants and make sure I get those notes right and everything like that. But I would definitely say this song in particularly, I really had to nail it down before. It was real ready.
0: And you did, yeah. Which was really cool because, yeah, there's some tricky spots in there for sure. I'm imagining from a singer's perspective a lot of words, especially on the sort of like the A theme, a lot of words and a lot of like changing of like keys going down into different, a lot of notes to think about, I'll put it that way. Here's our rendition of this one. This is from the concert, recorded, and I put this up on YouTube afterward. But this is how it sounded. I just had a little microphone out there, so it's not like a professional recording or anything. But just to give you all a taste of what that sounded like.

0: That was Terry's at the Races by Juliette Forget, one of my compositions that we did at that concert at the Live Oak Center, just to sort of give you a little bit of a taste of the kind of stuff that we were doing and the style and all that. One of the interesting things, too, about that concert and generally with a lot of the concerts is that we actually rehearsed a lot together, I think pretty much every week, right, in the weeks leading up to that. When we put together those sort of 10 songs that we had on our set list and, you know, went through all the different details. But going from that to then, we only had actually one rehearsal with the full band, with Greg Parnell on drums and Charlie Silva on bass, which is pretty common for those concerts that I do there, just because as professional musicians, they have a lot of gigs and all that. So they only have so much time to kind of all get together. And, you know, availability is always a challenge and all that. And so that was a big thing, especially as you mentioned, this is the first concert that you'd done. That was a thing that you had to think about too, because coming off of me just playing, you know, solo piano behind you and just playing the melodies, and then we went up there and of course, just off one rehearsal, we put together all the arrangements. Here's where we're going to have a drum solo. Here's where we're going to have all of this. And if you see the video on YouTube, we're all looking over at each other, and a lot of that stuff is pretty, you know, spur of the moment and stuff. So, you know, that was probably something pretty interesting too for you to see, you know, as you did that concert.
1: Oh, definitely. I was looking for some cues there, especially while you're doing it one time during that rehearsal process. It was, oh my gosh, it was such an amazing experience. We kind of just went through everything. But then in those moments, I don't say we like did the full instrumental moments and things like that just for time reasons.
0: Right.
1: And so on the concert day, I remember just like staring like intently either at you or the drummer or whoever just to make sure I came in at the right time.
0: Mm-hmm.
1: So I think that process was definitely, it was a real joy as well, like especially us in those following weeks coming to. I think that week in itself, we rehearsed almost every day just between us, and then we had our whole entire band, and then we performed the next day.
0: Yeah.
1: Which
0: is... Yeah, we really ramped it up on those, like, last week or so. And I think that was something that was super fun about it, too, which is kind of how quickly it all, like, came together and stuff. But I think what was also, like, interesting about it was on some of those songs was in jazz, and the jazz sort of perspective is, like, there actually is so much of that. Because I think in some genres of performing music, there's a lot of, we don't want to like look at each other or look like we're thinking about it on stage. But one of the things, not all jazz stuff for sure, but there's certainly a lot of those live jazz environments where that's actually fully embraced in the sense of like everyone's looking at like a jam session just across the street here. There's actually a jam session on Thursday nights, which we went to twice actually, the Blue Bamboo Center, and they do jazz jams on Thursday nights. And one of the things about that is everyone's always, like, for the melody and the solos, and like, everyone's looking at each other. It's definitely something in jazz that's kind of people are kind of very much, like, communicating on stage. And we almost have a bit of, a language for that. Like, you, Juliette, probably saw us. Like, I would look over at the drummer and, you know, give, like, show up, like, four fingers for, like, which means trade force between the piano and drums, or like look over at people for solos and everything, which we talked about those things before in the rehearsal. But when it comes to like nailing it down on the gig, it's just having that communication between the band is like an important element too.
1: Which I am so thankful for. That is a real language. So I actually know when or what's going on. So I'm real thankful that even is
0: yeah.
1: on stage as well.
0: We even have one where we like point at our head, like I'll point at my head and that'll be like, that means, because we'll sometimes in jazz, we'll call the melody the head. So if we're getting off of the solos, which are improvised, and we're coming onto the melody, like I'll just point to my head and then everyone knows, oh, okay, we're coming back to the melody. Or I'll do like sort of like looping with my finger, which means like we're doing a tag, like a tag of like the last phrase or the last few measures of the song. Like all kinds of stuff like that, which it's amazing how much can come together without ever really barely being rehearsed. You
1: that's
0: know?
1: Really cool. Yeah, I'm learning something new every day. So that's really cool.
0: Yeah, it's definitely something unique. And another song that we did actually on that concert, which was a really different one, was Jobim, actually, which I will say I was thinking quite boldly of putting this one on, considering that we had done very much the blues stuff before. But I was like, this is a song that's very bluesy, but it's also a bossa nova, and I love the bossa nova, which it was originally Chega G. Saudade, which was the first bossa nova, but then there was an English lyric added to it, which was No More Blues, which has been sung by a lot of like jazz singers, like Carmen McRae sang it, Jay Montite sang it, which is the one I've pulled up here now, which that was probably fun too, like singing, you know, like a bossa nova type. It's such a long melody too. Like, props to you for figuring that all out, because, and there's so many different lyrics versions of that too. Every version is different, which we only really found as we rehearsed together. But it's such a, there's so, it just goes, you think the song's over and then it goes to
1: another section. Never over. It's never over. And I think every single lyric that I look up is never the same.
0: Yeah.
1: I think when we were performing at the Blue Bamboo, I like didn't have the lyrics on my phone or anything like that, so I tried to look for it, and none of it was the same. It's so amazing how these different words can be interpreted in different ways.
0: Yeah, for sure. So this is a really great jazz singer who I think came kind of into the public eye about around 2000, about 20, 25 years ago. She's been recording and touring ever since. This is Jane Montite singing Chega de Saudade or No More Blues.

0: That was No More Blues by Jane Monheit. You're listening to 91.5 WPRK. This is episode 4 of Hall Aboard. And I'm the host, James Hall. I'm joined by vocalist Juliette Forgette. And one of the things that occurred to me as we were listening to that song is that one of the singers that I work with, who I did my last album with, Akina Naomi, she had quite a impressive theater background and also has been involved in the theatrical productions here at Rollins, because we have the whole theater department actually right next to the music department. And you also have quite a background from school.
1: Oh, yeah. Sure do. I literally have done theater ever since I could really even take directions. Like when I was younger, I think I did a musical theater camp every summer, no matter where I was. And even in middle school, I even did a after-school program, which was called Academy of Theater Arts, and they would go to New York City and get taught by all these Broadway performers and things like that and have these vocal lessons. And in high school, I was a huge theater person, and I went to an all-girls school, and so there's all-boys school next door, so I got to do my school's musical and the boys' school's musical. Mm-hmm. So I was doing two shows at a time.
0: Wow.
1: Most of the time, as well as doing a choir and things like that. And I did that consistently until, I guess, college. So it was kind of insane how my first year I kind of was completely disconnected with music, even though musical theater was like my life. Like my senior year, that was probably my biggest show I've ever done, biggest commitment of music. And then the next year I was just kind of felt flat, which was kind of insane. But it's amazing to look back on my music experience, especially in choir, and how compared to now of how I learned different music and how that process is like. Mm-hmm. And I found I am so horrible at music theory and will never fully understand it. But when something is played to me and I hear those notes, I can quickly interpret or get those notes or play it as mm-hmm. as well be. Versus if I'm having a sheet music, I'm like, what is going on? So I think it's super interesting how like my process is with that, especially even with learning these different pieces and how. And James sent me a whole list of sheet music and everything like that. But I was like, I need the recordings. So he sent me a long list of vocal recordings of tracks to everything for this set that we had, which was amazing. I remember just listening to it constantly, every day, that same set list. I was like, I'm going to get annoyed of these songs. I'm listening to it so much. Mm-hmm. But then after our rehearsals with this, I really fell in love with it. I really fell in love with these songs, and they have come to find a really special place in my heart, especially You Came a Long Way from St. Louis, probably my favorite. And No More Blues is, oh my gosh, they're phenomenal.
0: Yeah. Well, that was so much fun as a concert to do. And we had the crowd for it, honestly, was really great to see too, how many people came out for that. Because I have a little Eventbrite thing that I run, so I had an idea of how many people were coming, but it builds up and builds up. And we had pretty much a full house, which was great.
1: I know, it's wild. I came to my first show, I get a full house. How lucky am I? How lucky am I?
0: How about that? Yeah, how about that? But yeah, I mean, just thinking from two, I think there's something special that is brought to music actually by vocalists who have theater background, because you get to think not just about the actual songs themselves and performing them, but also kind of the acting of them, which is when you're dealing with lyrics, especially with jazz, where there's a lot of pretty sophisticated lyrics and storytelling that goes on. I think that's such an important aspect.
1: Oh, for sure. I've always been a person, when it comes to music, to really feel that emotion of whatever the song's talking about or the mood. And when it comes to jazz, I think it's the most popular genre to play into that musical aspect mm-hmm. of setting the scene or setting that moment of how you want your audience to feel. I remember, so my grandparents, my family came to the show and mm-hmm. the Daytona New Smyrna concert, and I sang At Last, and my family was just at awe. Shout out to them. Mm-hmm. And it's so amazing how music can make you feel in those moments. So I love that musical. My musical connection can allow myself to really be immersed in those aspects.
0: Yeah, well, that's so true. And there's definitely something about the music, and especially with a live audience and all that, that brings so much connection. Well, thank you so much for being on the show, Juliette. Make sure all those in the audience to tune in next week. We'll be back with episode 5 of Hall Aboard, hopefully bringing another singer in here to have another conversation and listen to some music. Thank you so much for being the guest on for this week, Juliette.
1: Thank you.
0: Thank you all. And now we'll turn it back over to the next show for the 10 to 11 p.m. slot. So thank you all for listening and have a great rest of your evening.

0: Hey, this is Matt Maltese, and you're listening to WPRK Winter Park.
1: When movies began to talk, they also began to sing, and music came to the forefront of film as a major part of the Hollywood product. From Max Steiner's pioneering score in King Kong to Howard Shore's massive musical concept for The Lord of the Rings, film has given us an endless flow of musical ideas. 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
5: In the summer of 1993, the Supreme Court ruled that the hours between 10 p.m. and 6 a.m. be declared safe harbor, during which time it is legal to broadcast material which may be considered objectionable to certain listeners. 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
2: In the summer of 1993, the U.S. Supreme Court ruled that the hours between 10 p.m. and 6 a.m. be declared safe harbor, during which time it is legal to broadcast material that can be considered objectionable to certain listeners. As progressive-minded station, WPRK supports the court's ruling. However, in the interest of fairness, WPRK warns that certain material played during Safe Harbor may be considered rude or objectionable to certain listeners. If you have any questions regarding the court's ruling, please feel free to contact us at WPRK at 407-646-2241.

All right, that was the Plus Ones with All the Boys. I do love that song. It's just, I don't know, I really like that one. Before that, of course, we heard the Ramones. That was I Want to Be Sedated. You are listening to Punk Rock in Your PJs here on WPRK 91.5 FM, the best in basement radio. It's kind of quiet on campus tonight, it being summer and all, but it's quite nice. Also, I'm glad it stopped raining for a little bit because it's not very fun to come in and do a show when you're just absolutely socks drenched. Like, socks, when they get wet, ugh, no, it's just a bad time, right? But I wore my rain boots just in case, but still, no big puddles. So that was nice. Excuse me, I just like inhaled wrong. We have a non-celebratory July 4th show, I would say. I'm not really sure what you call what you call it. But there is a mild theme. It's not a particularly solid theme because honestly, it doesn't run throughout the entire show. Sorry, I'm trying to see if I have gum in my purse or something. I do not. It's okay. It's fine. I'll be fine. but you will notice that punk rock music can get very political, and rightfully so, because life is political. Existence is political. So anyway, here's some fun stuff for you. I'm here until midnight, which means I have 50 more minutes to play as much punk rock music for you as I can. So I'm going to do my best. For the first half of the show, I'm going to pop in and tell you what you've been listening to on occasion. And then the second half of the show is just solid music. So win-win. Everybody has a good time. This is The Descendants with American. Here we go.

All right, that was Buzz Sterno with 99 Red Balloons. Before that, we heard the Groovy Ghoulies with Hello Again from their World Contact Day release. And before that, NOFX with Franco Un-American and the Descendants with American. So we have a lot more music. I'm going to play it for you. I don't have any announcements to make, so I'm just going to get right back into it. I will tell you. If you want to find the playlist as it happens, or later on, if you fall asleep and you're like, oh, I wonder what they played next, for any show, really, you can go to spinitron.com/WPRK. 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And you can find all of our shows there. You'll see all of the playlists that we have for them. And bonus, you can play the last 2 weeks' worth of shows from your computer. It's fantastic. So that's where you can find the info. There's a playlist chat happening right now. It's open. There's nobody here. So, you can just chill and enjoy the show. But if you want to pop on and say hello, it's at that Spinitron site. Let's play some more music. Let's play the Mr. T Experience. How about it?

All right, that was the Queers. I can't say the title of that song, but I'm sure that listening to it, you know what it is. Screeching Weasel before that with Hey Suburbia, the Mr. T Experience with King Dork. And now is time for your solid block of music, music, music. I thought since it's July 4th week, it'd be a good time to break out the Monster Truck Rally voice. Music, music, music. I hope that everybody has a very safe 4th of July event, activity. Celebration seems like the wrong word, but whatever you choose to do, just know that emergency rooms are the busiest on 4th of July. So try to stay out of one. If you can, be safe. I say this as a friend of an emergency room nurse. She always would say that 4th of July was just not the shift you wanted because it was always crazy and people were losing digits a lot. So, you know, don't end up being that person. Don't be some nurse's tale of crazy woe that comes through the ER. I hope y'all have a great rest of your week. If you are able to enjoy some time off from work, fantastic. If you're not, I feel that. I've worked retail before. I understand what that's like. I've worked food service and retail. I feel like I can understand. So, but I'm happily enjoying a day off this week. So anyway, that's just a rambling. I need to stop talking because I'm cutting into your half hour of solid music, music, music. Here's some Lillingtons for you. If you want to see the rest of the playlist as it updates or even later, you can go to spinatron.com/WPRK. Look for Punk Rock in your PJs and there it will be. Have a great week, and I will see you next time. Here we go.

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7: In the summer of 1993, the Supreme Court ruled that the hours between 10 p.m. and 6 a.m. be declared safe harbor, during which time it is legal to broadcast material which may be considered objectionable to certain listeners. As a progressive-minded station, WPRK applauds the court's ruling. However, the opinions and views expressed in the music do not necessarily reflect the opinions of WPRK or Rollins College. In the interest of fairness, WPRK warns that some of the material aired between 10 p.m. and 6 a.m. may be considered rude or objectionable to certain listeners. If you have any questions regarding the court ruling or our safe harbor policy, feel free to contact us here

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the summer of 1993, the Supreme Court ruled that the hours between 10 p.m. and 6 a.m. be declared safe harbor, during which time it is legal to broadcast material which may be considered objectionable to certain listeners. As a progressive-minded station, WPRK applauds the court's ruling. However, the opinions and views expressed in the music do not necessarily reflect the opinions of WPRK or Rollins College. In the interest of fairness, WPRK warns that some of the material aired between 10 p.m. and 6 a.m. may be considered rude or objectionable to certain listeners. If you have any questions regarding the court ruling or our safe harbor policy, feel free to contact us here at WPRK.

paradise. Give them here and hang on tight. This body's been a trying to find a reason. Your little mouth a talking fast. It makes my heart a stir at last. A trying to find a face I can believe.

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2: When movies began to talk, they also began to sing, and music came to the forefront of film as a major part of the Hollywood product. From Max Steiner's pioneering score in King Kong to Howard Shore's massive musical concept for The Lord of the Rings, film has given us an endless flow of musical ideas. From Korngold to Bernstein, Rocha to Mancini, Copeland to Corleone, music from the movies, Sunday afternoons from 2 until 4, celebrates the extraordinary variety of film music and the legendary composers who gave us a world of melody, color, and excitement. Music from the movies, Sunday afternoons from 2 until 4.

0: In the summer of 1993, the Supreme Court ruled that the hours between 10 p.m. and 6 a.m. be declared safe harbor, during which time it is legal to broadcast material which may be considered objectionable to certain listeners. As a progressive-minded station, WPRK applauds the court's ruling. However, the opinions and views expressed in the music do not necessarily reflect the opinions of WPRK or Rollins College. In the interest of fairness, WPRK warns that some of the material aired between 10 p.m. and 6 a.m. may be considered rude or objectionable to certain listeners. If you have any questions regarding the court ruling or our safe harbor policy, feel free to contact us here at WPRK.
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3: In the summer of 1993, the Supreme Court ruled that the hours between 10 p.m. and 6 a.m. be declared safe harbor, during which time it is legal to broadcast material which may be considered objectionable to certain listeners. As a progressive-minded station, WPRK applauds the court's ruling. However, the opinions and views expressed in the music do not necessarily reflect the opinions of WPRK or Rollins College. In the interest of fairness, WPRK warns that some of the material aired between 10 p.m. and 6 a.m. may be considered rude or objectionable to certain listeners. If you have any questions regarding the court ruling or our safe harbor policy, feel free to contact us here at WPRK.

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A barking dog, revved engine, whatever catches your attention. It's your choice. Would you like to hear my voice, or is it hard to talk when you're scared of where the call is coming from? My voice.

tattoos on leather tan skin, Jesus Christ on a plastic sign. 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Early nights in white sheets with

not see it. You can't see what's right in front of your eyes sometimes, especially if it is an exact replica of your own eyes. The carousel of molten show horses. There is nothing really there, there, there, there. Artisan, the fourth wise man, sat down on the jewel carriageway and counted the flower petals and the roundabouts in your mind's eye. It is time to walk the cats. It is time the cats were walked. I had a mosaic on my floor of a Hindu god that no one had ever heard of. The artist is present. The mental hospital closed down for routine maintenance on the light bulbs, and we were all bowling. We all went bowling. It was a psychotic birthday party. I scored many strikes. I am a good bowler, the best in the entire hospital. You can beat me, but you cannot beat me at bowling. Everything that is, isn't, wasn't it eventually. Even this won't be this for that long. Fun, fun, fun, fun, fun, fun, fun, fun, fun, fun, fun, fun, fun, fun, fair. I eat toast. I talk to my mother about the varying prices of yogurts in local discount supermarket chains. I'm timing something wise at the same time. The race is already finished. Fun, fair. Fun, fair, fun, fun, fair. I saw his hand shaking before his death, shaking at all he had not done. Fun, fair, fun, fair. Nauseating bluebell esophagus, tolerating tiny steel offices. Dao De Ching, she has the Dao De Ching. Fun, fun. Sacred text in veins, paper planes, artisan, art a ban, wise man, I want the lick syrup off your body. Fun, fair. An arsonist at a funeral. That's the way of it. The Dao, they cannot be spoken. The Dao that can be spoken is not the Dao. Isn't really the coffin that is burning so the children can light their sparklers of a well-lived life. A breast, a robin, a line of binary code. A look in someone's eyes when you are actually looking at them. What kisses will you remember when you take your last breath?

0: Hello, this is Daniel from Husky Loops, and you're listening to WPRK in Winter Park, Florida. Yes, Florida, Husky Loops is with you, and it's going to be great.
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8: In the summer of 1993, the Supreme Court ruled that the hours between 10 p.m. and 6 a.m. be declared safe harbor, during which time it is legal to broadcast material which may be considered objectionable to certain listeners. As a progressive-minded station, WPRK applauds the court's ruling. 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In the interest of fairness, WPRK warns that some of the material aired between 10 p.m. and 6 a.m. may be considered rude or objectionable to certain listeners. 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

0: 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Pearl Jam versus A Woman of the World. 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
1: We all want our kids to grow up safe and healthy, so we show them how, and we tell them, with honest conversations that let them know what we expect. 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It's dangerous and illegal. So talk with your kids, because when you talk, they hear you.
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3: If you own a gun, you have a full-time responsibility. 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
7: This is my recital. I think it's very vital to rock.

Hello, ladies and gentlemen, and welcome back to a new edition of Tricked Out with yours truly, Trick James. Hope everybody's having a good week so far, and if not, we're halfway through, so just look at it like that. On this week's episode, I'm going to be showcasing artists from the West Coast, West Side, California, all that. And as always, I'll have a mix for you at the end. For this first song, I'll be taking it way back. Formed in Hawthorne, California in 1961, these guys are the best-selling American rock band in history, with over 100 million records sold. This is Good Vibrations by the Beach Boys.

That was Good Vibrations by the Beach Boys. The original version of this next song was released in 1965 by the Mamas and the Papas and was eventually inducted into the Grammy Hall of Fame. Chris Lorenzo made a tech house remix of the song in 2021, and it is pretty fire. This is California Dreamin' by Chris Lorenzo.

That was California Dreaming by Chris Lorenzo. I learned that this next song has nothing to do with the country. A reporter accused David Lee Roth, the Van Halen frontman, that he only writes about sex, drugs, and fast cars. Thinking it over, he realized that he had never actually written a song explicitly about a car. This song was inspired by the Panama Express, a drag racing car. He also had a personal car he nicknamed Panama because he claimed it was the furthest south you can drive to have a corrupt good time. Well, alrighty then. This is Panama by Van Halen.

That was Panama by Van Halen. I learned that sleepless nights after the birth of the lead singer's first child are what inspired this next song, leaving the brain feeling like stew. This is Brain Stew by Green Day.

0: That was Brain Stew by Green Day. You can't have a West Coast episode without including this next artist. This is I Get Around by Tupac.
1: Oh, yeah. I get around. Still clown with the underground when we come around.

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0: That was I Get Around by Tupac. This next song was featured on the album Call Me If You Get Lost, which won Best Rap Album at the 2022 Grammys. This is What's Your Name by Tyler, the Creator.
1: Pick up my

it exfoliate skin. 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You and my

That was 3005 by Childish Gambino. This next artist was G-Funk personified. His blend of R&B and gangster swag has cemented him as a West Coast legend. This is I Got Love by Nate Dogg and Don Diablo.

That was I Got Love by Nate Dogg and Don Diablo. This next song has a chill vibe to it until you listen to the lyrics. This song gets a little dark. This is Pumped Up Kicks by Foster the People.

That was Pumped Up Kicks by Foster the People. This next group made history in 2021 as the first all-female rock band nominated for Album of the Year at the Grammy Awards. This is I Know Alone by Haim.

cuts and I feel like wasting everybody's time. When Sunday comes, I expect me to shine.

That was I Know Alone by Haim. This next song is actually a cover of a Sublime classic. It was originally recorded for a documentary about Sublime, but was later included on her sixth studio album, Norman Effing Rockwell. This is Doin' Time by Lana Del Rey.

That was Doing Time by Lana Del Rey. As always, I have a mix for you guys. This is going to be the Trick Mix West Coast Edition. I hope you guys enjoy.

pipe. 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He a free throw, man down. Call like Amber Lambs. Tell him free, bro. Nella to the cross. He walk around like Tizo. What's up with these jabroni? Trying to see Compton. The industry can hate me. For Marlon, they mama. How many ops you really got? I mean, it's too many options. I'm finna pass on this body. I'm John Stockton. Beat your and hide the Bible if God watching. Sometimes you gotta pop out and show. Certified boogeyman, I'm the one that up to score with him. Walk him down whole time, I know he got some on him. Pull on him, extort, bully the floor on him. Say Drake, I hear you like I'm young. You better not ever go to cell block one. To any that talk to him and they in love, just make sure you hide your little sister from him. They tell me Chubb's the only one that get your hand-me-downs. And party at the party playing with his nose now. And Baka got a weird case, why is he around? Certified lover boys, certified pedophiles. Wop, wop, wop, wop, wop, that him up. Wop, wop, wop, wop, wop, I'ma do my stuff. Why you trolling like a, ain't you tired? Trying to strike a chord, and it's probably A minor. They not like us, they not like us, they not like us.

us some slaves. Atlanta was the mecca, building railroads and trains. Bear with me for a second, let me put y'all on game. The settlers was using town folk to make them richer. Fast forward 2024, you got the same agenda. You run to Atlanta when you need a check balance. Let me break it down for you, this the real challenge. You call future when you didn't see the club. Hey, what? Lil baby help you get your lingo up. What? 21, get your first street cred.

0: Ladies and gentlemen, that's all I got for you today. Follow me on social media, Facebook and Instagram, DJ Trick James. I got a Mixcloud where I'll be posting this week's mix as well as previous week's mixes on there. 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

This record is from 1984 by Chemist, Dub Prescription. So I'm just playing records I picked up in London and Germany a couple weeks ago while I was out there. Y'all know. 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

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This week, as a little belated Father's Day treat, on top of Independence Day coming up, I am doing my annual Divorced Dad Rock playlist. Now, for those of you who don't know what Divorced Dad Rock is, in my opinion, or my specific segment, Divorced Dad Rock is characterized by 90s classic and alternative rock, lots of grunge, and a little bit of nu metal for the Deadbeats and Uncles. I recommend listening to this episode if you like Creed, Godsmack, Alice in Chains, Stone Temple Pilots, Pearl Jam, and even more. As always, if I didn't mention or don't plan to play an artist that you like, you can call me here in the booth at 407-646-2915. You can also DM me on Instagram at Jade's Jam Hour and text that same number with a clean song request. But we're going to get it started with an iconic dad rock artist, which I know a lot of you are like, damn, this is dad rock now. Yeah, it is. This is Limp Bizkit's newest album that he put out, I believe, late 2010s, but there's actually a song on it called Dad Vibe, so we're going to get it started with that track.

You know, I had to throw in some chili peppers because I grew up on that. This next track is the iconic Alice in Chains, and I picked this one. I know I played it last year, but it was actually written about Layne Staley's father, who was called the Rooster as his military nickname.

You know, on Father's Day, I had the privilege of visiting Tim McCaw Arts Foundation for the first time, and they were putting on a really cool play about veterans and how they used Greek tragedy storytelling to cope. And overall, love Tim McCaw Arts Foundation. Shout out Search Central Florida.

Like I said, I was talking with a couple of people at my other job about how I was doing a divorced dad rock segment, and I was naming some of the artists, playing some tracks, testing them out on people, and they're like, "Dang, this is divorced dad rock. Like, we're really calling it now. You know, a lot of middle-aged men are going to be really offended about this, but divorced dad rock is for everyone. It doesn't matter your age. It doesn't matter if you're even a dad." If you enjoy 2000s music that makes you feel like, dang, she took the kids and she took the Audioslave CD too, then you will like this playlist. And a song I actually got from a couple of the regulars at my other job is this one. I was talking about how much I like Incubus lately, and they recommended this track. So I hope you all like it. Here's Aqueous Transmission.

I had to let that one run its course because it was so beautiful. Again, Aqueous Transmission by Incubus. This next one is a more popular, known divorced dad rock song. I had to include some Audioslave. They put out some new tracks, but I wanted an iconic one. Here is Like a Stone.

Those last couple tracks were by some iconic artists in the divorced dad rock arena. Audioslave, Pearl Jam, Nirvana, of course. Now we're getting into some more niche stuff. Here is Twist of Fate by Garbage Girlfriend.

Alrighty, this is unfortunately going to be the last track for today's Divorce Dad Rock playlist. We're going to end it with some Stone Temple Pilots. Here is Kitchenware and Candy Bars off of their album Purple.

0: Alrighty, everybody. That was my last track for today's episode of Jade's Jam Hour. I appreciate you all so much for tuning in and listening. As always, you can find my playlist on Jade's Jam Hour on Instagram, and you can find the archive of my past two episodes on spinatron.com/WPRK. 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Peace and love, everybody.
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